advice. The New York Philharmonic this week is generously underwritten by the Kaplan Brothers Fund and the Audrey Love Charitable Foundation. And this week...

0: As this radio series celebrates its 20th anniversary, we thought we'd share a stunning performance music director Laura Mazel conducted on episode number 2 from 2004. It features Maxim Vengerov as soloist in the Mendelssohn Violin Concerto as well as Beethoven's 7th Symphony, a work the orchestra is preparing to perform at David Geffen Hall this month, and the first published work for orchestra by Olivier Messiaen. I'm Alec Baldwin. Thanks very much for joining us on the New York Philharmonic this week.
1: So, what did you think?
2: Oh, it was definitely an electrifying first half. The first piece, the French composer, the 20th century guy?
3: Messiaen.
2: Nice warm-up. It certainly grabs your attention, grabs you by the lapels with that second movement. And the Mendelssohn is a kind of a grand slam of a symphony. It's a lot of fun, and so they really nailed it.
4: I was thrilled. I adore Lorne Maisel. Uh-huh. And I thought that Maxim Vengerov was sensational. And it was a pleasure to be here, as I've been for the last 50 years.
5: This is a fantastic performance tonight. The Mendelssohn was world-class, and he should come back again, maybe doing Bruch or Mozart.
6: Oh, I love coming to these things. I look for the modern music, and I love Messiaen. I wanted to hear the Messiaen. Any Messiaen or Steve Reich or anything that isn't, you know, Penderecki, I come to hear it. And I love the Mendelssohn too, but I mean that's easier to find than the other stuff. So I like to see him program the modern music.
3: And what about Maxim Vengerov?
7: Well, it's the best live performance I've ever seen by a violinist. And I'm 49 and I've been going to concerts since I'm 4. Technically, he's brilliant, but more than that, it's soulful and beautiful and positively transporting. That's how I felt.
8: I depend a lot on conductor and orchestra. Mendelssohn and Beethoven concertos, they require the participation of everybody, conductor and the orchestra musicians, every one of them. And that's why I depend on each of the players, the mood of the conductor, his interpretation, and our musical contact. This is very important, that our energy also blend together. Now, I must say that, you know, I was incredibly surprised by our rehearsal with Maestro Mazel and New York Philharmonic. This is the most greatest rehearsal I had in many, many, much time. So I'm really looking forward to these concerts.
0: We open with music by Olivier Messiaen, The Forgotten Offerings, Symphonic Meditation for Orchestra. The composer was only 22 years old when he completed the score and had just finished his decade of studies at the Paris Conservatory. Yes, indeed, he was accepted by that prestigious academy at the tender age of 11. As might be expected, Debussy and Ducasse were heavy influences on the composer, but he was also deeply fascinated by bird songs, Gregorian chant, his Catholic faith, and the ancient music of the Far East. The composer provided his own program note, which I will now read as paraphrased by our producer. The Forgotten Offerings, written in 1930, was first performed on February 19, 1931. It was my first work played by an orchestra and my first contact with the public at large. The work is in three parts: the cross, lamentation of the strings. The sorrowful melody is divided into groups of uneven duration, cut by long mauve and gray wailings. Next comes the sin, presented here as a kind of race to the abyss in an almost mechanized speed. And finally, the Eucharist. This features a long and slow phrase in the violins, which rises over a blanket of pianissimo chords with reds, golds, blues, like a faraway stained glass window in the light of muted solo chords. The sin is the forgetting of God. The cross and the Eucharist are the divine offerings, unquote. Conductor Lorne Maisel knew Messiaen and shared his own experience of the composer and this music.
9: Oh, yeah, I knew him quite well. And in fact, I toured with the Orchestre National when I was its music director in 6 programs devoted exclusively to the music of Messiaen. So I think I know something about his music, certainly the later style. But Les Enfants, as they say, is very, very early work and rather atypical, which is one of the reasons I programmed it. It shows the promise of a very, very talented composer who writing in a style that would soon become very foreign to him. He was able to achieve colors and dramatic effects, which are quite remarkable. Speaking of juxtapositions, he loved very fast tempi and very slow tempi and very loud sounds and very, very soft sounds. And he was, it's a masterful work. It's very short and says what it sets out to say very, very quickly.
10: And now we hear The Forgotten Offerings by Messiaen. Lorne Mazel conducts the New York Philharmonic.

0: The Forgotten Offerings, music by Olivier Messiaen. The New York Philharmonic was conducted by Lauren Mazel. The performance was recorded in 2004 and was featured on episode 2 of the New York Philharmonic This Week. Next, we turn to music of Felix Mendelssohn. Maxim Vengerov will be the soloist in the Violin Concerto in E minor from 1844. And here he is now to say a few words about the piece.
1: It's quite interesting and funny because as we are talking now, I just remember the fact that 2 months ago I received a tape from Novosibirsk Philharmonic, the snowy town in Siberia where I was born. And this tape has Mendelssohn Violin Concerto with me and Novosibirsk Philharmonic. I was playing my first ever performance of this concerto at the age of 8. So I've learned it when I was 7. And since then, I think I've played it millions of times everywhere in the planet. And there isn't anything more, you know, incredible and sincere than this concerto. And every time I play it differently. One performance is unlike the other. And this is so nice about this piece because it has such an enormous flexibility and so many, so much wonderful material to play with. Also with the orchestra. This piece for me, Mendelssohn Violin Concerto, for me is really a greatest bridge from classical to romantic repertoire. It really stands really in between everything, in the middle, and that's why it's so challenging, that you cannot play it on one hand too romantically, you cannot play it also too classically, so you have to combine two styles. And this concerto is also unique for its form. The form is very condensed, has a first movement, the cadenza, but the first movement is rather shorter than usual all violin concertos. So usually the violin concerto has to last 35 to 45 minutes. Now this concerto is only 28 minutes, which is really very compact. So you cannot throw any note and you cannot add anything. So for many, now for two centuries, this concerto serves a great example for the composers how to write a concerto. This is indeed a beautiful work.
0: Though it benefits from the hands of a seasoned master, the Mendelssohn Violin Concerto has actually launched the careers of many young violinists, among them the great Joseph Joachim, who performed it under Robert Schumann. Once again, Lauren Mazel.
2: It's a lovely, almost nocturnal work, with a certain drive and power in the first movement, but it's ebullience itself. It's all bubbles, and the slow movement with the famous tune is actually not at all morbid or excessively introspective. It's a lovely, airy, open melody with much tenderness there. So it's a work which has become extremely popular, rightfully so, and is regularly played. It's a work, of course, that we violinists all learned very, very early on. And since the last movement is quite difficult, it usually is a practice piece for most of us who try to keep in shape.
0: And we now hear the Violin Concerto in E minor by Mendelssohn. Maxim Vengerov is the soloist, and Lauren Mazel conducts the New York Philharmonic.

Violin Concerto in E Minor, Opus 64 by Mendelssohn. Maxim Vengerov was the soloist, and the New York Philharmonic was conducted by Lauren Mazel. The performance was captured live at what was then known as Avery Fisher Hall in 2004. I'm Alec Baldwin, and you're listening to the New York Philharmonic This Week.

0: Critics called this concerto unfinished because Igor Stravinsky skipped the strings, but that was intentional. He said strings and piano, a sound scraped and a sound struck, do not sound well together. Piano and winds, sounds struck and blown, do. A concerto for piano and winds on the next performance today from 8 p.m.
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3: Louis Spohr, who lived from 1784 to 1859, was one of the most famous German musicians of his day. While much of his own music has been forgotten, his written account of Beethoven leading the premiere of the Seventh Symphony is an historic treasure. He wrote, quote, "Beethoven was wont to give signs of expression to his orchestra by all manner of extraordinary motions of his body. Whenever a sforzando occurred, he flung his arms wide. For quiet passages, he bent down, and all the lower in proportion to the softness of the tone he wished to achieve. Then, when a crescendo came, he would raise himself again by degrees, and upon the commencement of the forte, he would spring upright. To increase the forte more, he would even sometimes shout at the orchestra without being aware of it." First performed in Vienna in 1813, the Seventh was Beethoven's most instantly appealing symphony. There is no shortage of material that has been written about this work, but we particularly enjoy this quote from composer Richard Wagner. "If anyone plays the Seventh, tables and benches, cans and cups, the grandmother, the blind and the lame, I, the children in the cradle, fall to dancing." And now we hear the Symphony No. 7 by Beethoven. Lauren Mazel conducts the New York Philharmonic.

Symphony No. 7 in A Major, Opus 92 by Beethoven. The New York Philharmonic was conducted by Laura Mazel in 2004. There will, of course, be other opportunities to hear the Philharmonic perform this music this month. I'm Alec Baldwin, and you're listening to the New York Philharmonic this week. As mentioned, this week's broadcast was taken from the second episode of the New York Philharmonic This Week, which was released 20 years ago. To round out this week's program, we're now going to share a selection from the orchestra's second direct-to-digital release from 2006. These are The Dances of Galanta by Kodály. Laura Mazel conducts the New York Philharmonic.

Dances of Galanta by Zoltan Kodály. The recording was part of the DG concert series in 2006. The New York Philharmonic was conducted by Lauren Mazel. Oh, and that program was recorded, edited, and produced by Philharmonic audio director Lawrence Rock and our show's producer, Mark Travis. More information about the Philharmonic and all of its digital offerings is available at nyphil.org.

Lawrence Rock is the music producer for this series. The executive producer is Julie Kim. The program is written and directed by Mark Travis. And for now, until next time, this is your host, Alec Baldwin, wishing you good health and good music. 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
3: When this concerto premiered in 1924, some people didn't quite get what Igor Stravinsky was doing. Where are the strings? What had he done with the strings? Is this concerto complete without them? What is happening? Stravinsky quickly realized he needed to clarify. Strings and piano, said he, a sound scraped and a sound struck do not sound well together. Piano and winds, sounds struck and blown, do. Thus, his concerto used a concert band instead of the expected full symphony orchestra. From APM American Public Media, this is Performance Today. I'm Valerie Kaler. On the way, Stravinsky's rarely performed concerto for piano and winds. Kirill Gerstein plays that Stravinsky later this hour. Right now, here's a pre-encore from Gerstein. Claude Debussy had not composed much at the start of World War I in 1914, but after he escaped wartime Paris and moved to a small village in Normandy, he had a burst of desperate activity in 1915, and he wrote several works for piano. Kirill Gerstein is fascinated by these late wartime pieces. Here he is playing an etude by Claude Debussy.

The Etude Retrouvée, or Found Etude by Claude Debussy. That was Kirill Gerstein. From APM, American Public Media, this is Performance Today. I'm Valerie Kaler. It's great to have you along for our musical adventures and discoveries. Romanian composer George Enescu was a notorious perfectionist. His desire to get everything just so resulted in a fairly small output of published works. That perfectionist streak came out in the annotations, articulations, and other instructions he wrote into his music. Sometimes a single note will have half a dozen articulation marks. Much of that specificity is an attempt to get a classical violinist to sound like a village fiddler. Romanian violinist Rimas Azoidze said that Enescu was not at all concerned with getting his music performed often. Quote, he was interested in performances that really capture the spirit. He made the pieces very difficult with good reason, so that no mediocre violinist or pianist could ever tackle them. We've got excellent players at hand for this, Enescu. Violinist Alexi Kenny and pianist Enon Barnaton at the Dock Street Theater in Charleston, South Carolina. They're playing the one-movement sonata by George Enescu called Torso.

0: Alexi Kenny playing the violin, Ion Barnaton at the piano. That's music that Romanian composer George Enescu wrote in 1911, a single movement for violin and piano, a sonata in A minor. We heard it from a concert at the Spoleto Festival USA in Charleston, South Carolina. 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In a moment, new music from 3.5 centuries ago. 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
0: In the world of classical music, we're now living in a golden age of discovery. Maybe more accurate to call it an era of rediscovery. For something like 150 years, the classical sphere has focused on what it sometimes calls the masterworks, the big pieces by a very few composers, Beethoven, Mozart, Bach, Brahms, a few others. As I see it, there are good reasons to love and enjoy and program those pieces. And I'm grateful to scholars and musicians who, over the past 10 or 20 years or so, have been finding and reviving so many fascinating pieces by long-gone composers who really deserve to be remembered. Here's yet another example. Maddalena Lombardini Searman, born in Venice in 1745. In her early 20s, she earned an official maestro license at school. That meant she could work as a musician all across Europe, which she did. And she wrote several dozen pieces that have been ignored for about 200 years. That has started to change recently, thanks to a group of scholars who have found and republished her work. Let's drop in on a recent concert in Houston. Four members of the ensemble Rocco in concert at Houston's Museum of Fine Arts. This is the String Quartet No. 6 by Maddalena Lombardini Searman.

Music by the Italian violinist and composer Maddalena Lombardini-Sirman. That was her string quartet number 6. Four members of the ensemble Rocco gave that performance at the Museum of Fine Arts in Houston. Scott St. John and Ava Burmeister on violins. Sharon Way played viola. Alexis Pia Gerlach played cello. Maddalena Lombardini-Sirman. She had a career as a touring violinist and composer in the 1760s and 1770s. Her work, mostly forgotten until very recently. A group of scholars found and republished several dozen pieces that she wrote. It is so exciting to live in this era of musical rediscovery, hearing fascinating pieces of music that have been around for a long time and have been unjustly overlooked. In a moment, gristly, whimsical, energetic music for piano and winds. This is Performance Today from APM.

0: Hello, I'm Michael Barone, host of Pipe Dreams. 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
2: When Igor Stravinsky premiered his new piano concerto in 1924, it had some critics scratching their heads. Where are the strings? They wondered. Stravinsky realized he needed to explain that his omission was actually a conscious decision. Instead of a symphony orchestra, he wrote for what we consider a concert band, just woodwinds, brass, timpani, and double bass. Stravinsky said, strings and piano, a sound scraped and a sound struck, do not sound well together. Piano and winds, sound struck and blown, do. Stravinsky's angular rhythms and cheeky dissonance work splendidly with this combo, enabling a different kind of conversation. It's a completely different architecture than a traditional concerto. This lesser-performed gem is in great hands with pianist Kirill Gerstein. David Robertson leads the Leipzig Gewandhaus Orchestra in the Concerto for Piano and Wind Instruments by Igor Stravinsky.

0: The rarely performed Concerto for Piano and Winds by Igor Stravinsky. We heard it played by one of the foremost interpreters of the work, pianist Carol Gerstein, from a concert in Leipzig, Germany. David Robertson led the Leipzig Gewandhaus Orchestra. Stravinsky wrote that concerto for himself to play. In fact, kept the performance rights to the piece to himself for several years. Partly because he made money being the only person able to play the work. But he also wanted to keep what he called incompetent hands from interpreting the piece. You want your work to be presented in the best way possible, right? Well, I think he would be very pleased with Carol Gerstein's interpretation. By the way, I just wanted to say a quick and deeply heartfelt thank you to everyone who's a contributing member of this public radio station. 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I'm Valerie Kaler. 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
0: When composer John Adams encountered American minimalism in the 70s, he was immediately drawn to what he called its stripped-down harmonic and rhythmic discourse. And he wrote a piece for string quartet called Wavemaker, with these long sequences that were meant to create the musical equivalent of shimmering ripples on a pond. It was one of those things that looked great on paper. But, he said, his writing technique lagged behind his inspiration, and the first performance crashed and burned. From APM American Public Media, this is Performance Today. I'm Valerie Kaler. This is the result of John Adams going back to the drawing board. Shaker loops ahead this hour. Also ahead, music by Ernest Bloch from a concert in Florida. Right now, let's hear from his Symphony No. 2, the second movement. Andrei Boreko conducting the Malmö Symphony Orchestra.

The second movement of the Symphony No. 2 by Ernest Bloch. Andre Borreko with the Malmö Symphony Orchestra. More by Ernest Bloch is on the way this hour. From APM, American Public Media, this is Performance Today, taking you to concerts around the world. I'm Valerie Kaitler. Mozart wrote his famous Exultate Jubilate when he was 17 years old. Chopin wrote a set of variations on Mozart's Don Giovanni when he was 17. Mendelssohn was 17 when he wrote the overture to A Midsummer Night's Dream. Schubert wrote his first great masterpiece, Gretchen at the Spinning Wheel, at the age of, you guessed it, 17. So you know where I'm going with this. You just don't know who. Well, the who, in this case, Richard Strauss. He wrote his first major work at the age of 17, and we're just about to hear it. Sakari Oramu leads the NDR Elbe Philharmonie Orchestra in concert at the Elbe Philharmonie in Hamburg, Germany. This is the Serenade in E-flat major for 13 wind instruments by Richard Strauss.

0: Richard Strauss started composing at the age of 4. He was just 17 when he wrote the piece we just heard, a one-movement serenade for winds. That score made it into the hands of conductor Hans von Bülow, who was mighty impressed, said Strauss was an uncommonly gifted young man, by far the most striking personality since Brahms. He took Strauss under his wing, gave him conducting jobs, and encouraged publishers to have a look at this young man's work. Sakari Oramu conducted the NDR Elbphilharmonie at the Elbphilharmonie in Hamburg. That was the Serenade in E-flat by Richard Strauss. In a moment, shapes and loops. 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

0: 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The music you're enjoying is the piece Where Is Your Reason Now by Indianapolis composer Rob Funkhauser.
1: There's an old tradition of American hymn singing called shape note singing. Each different note is represented on the page by a different shape, a square or a circle or triangles pointing in different directions. This made it easier for congregations who didn't read music to learn to sing hymns. American composer John Adams heard shape note singing while he was growing up in New Hampshire in the 1950s and early 60s. He lived not too far from an old Shaker colony. In 1978, Adams wrote a piece called Shaker Loops. He used some of the new musical language of minimalism, but he wanted to push minimalism beyond a sense of mere mechanical repetition. About this piece, he wrote that he tried to capture the sense of pious and industrious souls caught up in the ecstatic frenzy of a dance that culminated in an epiphany of physical and spiritual transcendence. Let's hear this piece by John Adams, Shaker Loops. This concert was in Meiringen, Switzerland, during the Meiringen Music Festival.

The initial concept for that piece was string quartet, working title Waveforms. John Adams wanted to evoke shimmering ripples on a pond, but he said he hadn't quite figured out how to write what he imagined in his mind's ear. The first performance, quote, crashed and burned. Adams expanded the quartet to a septet to amp up the acoustical power, made some other changes, and composed the music we just heard. Shaker Loops, written in 1978 by American composer John Adams. Inspired by the shape note hymn sung at a Shaker colony near his childhood home in New Hampshire. We heard Shaker Loops from a concert during the Meiringen Festival in Meiringen, Switzerland. Philippe Bach conducted an ensemble of festival musicians in that performance. In the world of American minimalism, that is an iconic, groundbreaking piece of music. And I know it's not for everyone, but for me, if I'm in the right frame of mind, I find it transfixing, mesmerizing. I can snap back and forth between this timeless, dreamy kind of floating and a sudden attention to every little detail in every passing second. So what was your experience? What was your impression of that piece? I'm always glad to hear your thoughts about anything you hear on the show. Lots of ways for you to get in touch. You can write a note by clicking the contact button on the PT page at yourclassical.org or call the PT listener line, 866-943-4450. That's 866-943-4450. In a moment, an act of collective conscience.

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What does it mean to belong to a place, to a people? Composer Ernest Bloch wrestled with those questions his entire life. He was born in Switzerland in a Jewish family, left home when he was a teenager, traveled around Europe playing and writing music, still feeling like a stranger everywhere he went. Being Jewish in Germany in the early 1900s came with a profound feeling of alienation. Then he moved to this country in 1916. He taught music, but he never liked wearing a suit and tie. His accent made him stand out. People treated him like he was different. More alienation. Here is some deeply heartfelt music written by this wandering soul, Nigun, by Ernest Bloch.

0: The second movement, Nigun, from Ernest Bloch's Baal Shem. We heard violinist Michael Shaham and pianist Cheng Yuan Kwan from a concert at the Flagler Museum in Palm Beach, Florida. Bloch wrote several pieces inspired by Jewish themes. He said, quote, "I listened to an inner voice, deep, secret, burning, the voice of instinct, a voice that trembled into life on reading passages from the Bible. And the result was music." 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
2: A lesser-known Italian composer of the Romantic period was Saverio Mercadante. Although he is little remembered, he was as prolific a composer as his Italian contemporaries Vincenzo Bellini, Gaetano Donizetti, and Gioacchino Rossini. And his development of operatic structures, melodic style, and orchestration was foundational to the work of Giuseppe Verdi. He was most famous as an opera composer in his lifetime, yet also wrote two clarinet concertos. We'll listen to the one in B-flat, his Opus 101. This concerto was written late in his life, yet mostly follows a classical texture, but only has two movements. Thank you for tuning in to Anytime Classical today. I'm your host, Denise Finnegan Hill. Von Opfer by Siegfried Wagner. Werner Andreas Albert leads the Rheinland-Pfalz State Philharmonic.

Music of Siegfried Wagner, son of Richard Wagner, called Von Apfer, performed by the Rheinland-Pfalz State Philharmonic under the direction of Werner Andreas Albert, here on Anytime Classical. Music of Antonio Vivaldi, a flute concerto in D major, performed by Capella Istropolitana under the direction of Jaroslav Krecek, with flute soloist Yuri Valik.

Jaroslav Krechek led Capella Istropolitana, joined by flute soloist Yuri Valik in Flute Concerto No. 3 in D Major by Antonio Vivaldi. Piano Trio No. 1 Russian Summer by the living composer Judith Lang-Zymont next. The work shows two contrasting sides of the composer, the first being a peaceful, quiet nocturne, and the second titled Romp, which begins slowly and then tears off into barely controlled chaos. Here is violinist Peter Vinograt, cellist Peter Weirich, and pianist Joanne Polk.

Piano Trio No. 1, Russian Summer by living composer Judith Lang Zimont. We heard violinist Peter Winograd, cellist Peter Weyrich, and pianist Joanne Polk. Here on Anytime Classical, I'm your host, Denise Finnegan-Hill. 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Thanks so much for joining me today. I'm your host, Denise Finnegan-Hill.

Next up, music of American composer John Adams, titled China Gates. This was written as a companion piece to his longer Phrygian Gates, and was written for the 17-year-old pianist Sarah Cahill. Constant eighth notes reflect the steady rainfall present in Northern California while he was writing the work. Here is pianist Gloria Cheng.

Pianist Gloria Cheng performed China Gates, music of John Adams. Rounding off the hour with a clarinet concerto by a lesser-known Italian composer of the Romantic period, Saverio Mercadante. He was as prolific as his Italian contemporaries Vincenzo Bellini, Gaetano Donizetti, and Gioachino Rossini, even though he is a lot less remembered today. This is his clarinet concerto in B-flat major, which was written later in his life, yet mostly follows a classical texture, even though it only has two movements. Here is a recording with clarinetist Carl Leister and the master players under the direction of Richard Schumacher.

Richard Schumacher led the Master Players, joined by clarinetist Carl Leister, in Clarinet Concerto in B-flat Major by Saverio Mercadante. Von Opfer by Siegfried Wagner. Werner Andreas Albert leads the Rheinland-Pfalz State Philharmonic.

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1: Well, it's always a little sad to see a band break up. The split that went down in Austria's capital in 1825 was bound to happen at some point. There was just too much talent. In the viola section, you had none other than Johann Strauss Sr., who would go on to create his own dance music dynasty. And leading the violins was Josef Lanner, the founder of the ensemble, who in less than a decade had seen it grow from a string trio to a full orchestra. The band wasn't Lanner's only legacy, either. He's also credited as the inventor of Vienna's signature musical form, the waltz. I'm Michael Toulouse. Stay with me for music of Josef Lanner and more.

African-American composer James Lee III drew inspiration from indigenous American culture and from the way Native Americans were portrayed in the 18th century as he wrote this next piece. It's called Awashoa, a Choctaw word meaning play somewhere.

Awa Shoha, a movement of the clarinet quintet of James Lee III, the Pacifica Quartet performed, and we're joined by clarinetist Anthony McGill. William Grant Still's music from the mid-1920s shows the influence of modernist composer Edgar Varèse, his teacher. An example now from 1924, Darker America, Still's depiction of the triumph of a people over their sorrows through fervent prayer. The first important melodic idea in the strings is what Still called the theme of the American Negro. A bit later, on English horn comes a theme of sorrow, then muted brass, strings, and woodwinds join to present a theme of hope. The sorrow and hope melodies alternate before a solo oboe announces the prayer itself. The music for Westchester Symphony performs Darker America.

The music for Westchester Symphony Orchestra performed Darker America, music of William Grant Still. The dance step that became the trademark of the city of Vienna in the 19th century first took root thanks to the efforts of Josef Lanner, an Austrian composer born in 1801. When he was still a teenager, Lanner formed a quartet made up of two violins, a viola, and a guitar. He played one of the violin parts. The violist was another man whose name would be even more closely associated with the waltz, Johann Strauss Sr., who eventually parted company with the ensemble to form his own dance band. We'll hear the Biedermeier Ensemble perform Lanner's music, Die Schönbrunner.

The Biedermeier Ensemble of Vienna performed Die Schönbrunner, a waltz by Josef Lanner. Here's music of Ferdinand David.

Valerie Tryon performed that tarantelle by Ferdinand David, transcribed by Liszt. Telemann was inspired by Cervantes' Don Quixote as he wrote the chamber music that's coming up, and music now of Mendelssohn with a Cervantes connection. A good deal of his best-known music is instrumental, including symphonies, a violin concerto, and chamber music. But when Mendelssohn was a teenager, he was preoccupied with opera, churning out 7 operas by the time he was 20. Mendelssohn finished The Marriage of Camacho, the 6th of them, when he was 16, and the subject matter for The Marriage of Camacho comes from Don Quixote. Here's the overture.

Klaus-Peter Flohr led the Bamberg Symphony Orchestra in Mendelssohn's Overture to the Marriage of Camacho. I'm Michael Toulouse. It's good to be able to share this music with you. With the advent of the tone poem in the 19th century, composers began trying to tell stories with orchestral music, but they were hardly pioneers at that kind of thing. 100 years earlier, French composers published orchestral suites that were full of descriptive titles, one for each movement. Georg-Philippe Telemann took the French model one step further with his Don Quixote suite. It's inspired by Miguel de Cervantes' classic novel, whose full title, by the way, is The Ingenious Lowborn Noble Don Quixote of La Mancha. The six movements take the audience through a day in the life of the title character. The Northern Chamber Orchestra performs the Don Quixote Suite.

Don Quixote, a suite by Georg Philipp Telemann, inspired by Cervantes' classic novel Don Quixote. Nicholas Ward, the conductor leading members of the Northern Chamber Orchestra. You can find more information about all the music we play at our website. The address is classicalmusicindie.org. African-American composer James Lee III drew inspiration from indigenous American culture and from the way Native Americans were portrayed in the 18th century as he wrote this next piece. It's called Awashoa, a Choctaw word meaning play somewhere.

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1: Coming up this hour on Anytime Classical, another DIY fairy tale, a secret admirer in the friend zone, and leaky jars. I'm Kate Botella with the Overture to a Fairy Tale by Oscar Morovitz, the Overture to The Secret Love by the Chevalier de Saint-Georges, and The Little Suite by Carl Mielsen. All that plus the Concerto for Violin No. 3 by Alessandro Marcello coming your way in just a little bit. Wait right there.

Up first this hour, Yo Heave Ho. This is the song of the Volga boatman, originally collected and arranged by Mili Balakirev. We'll hear it played by violinist Takako Nishizaki with Wolf Harden at the piano.

The Song of the Volga Boatman. Thanks for listening to Anytime Classical. We're a production of Classical Music Indie. I'm your host, Kate Botello, with a do-it-yourself fairy tale now by the Czech-born Canadian composer Oscar Morawiec, composed in 1957. This is Overture to a Fairy Tale and falls in with a common classical trope, which is to create fairy tale music, but then leave it to you to imagine what the fairy tale actually is. We'll hear this performed by the Edmonton Symphony Orchestra, conducted by Yuri Mayer.

Yuri Mayer conducted the Edmonton Symphony Orchestra, performing the 1957 Overture to a Fairy Tale by the Czech-born Canadian composer Oscar Morovitz. Up next this hour, music from The Anonymous Lover, which was an opera by Joseph Bollon, the Chevalier de Saint-Georges, composed around the year 1780. This is a comic opera about Leontine, who's a wealthy young widow who avoided love because she had a miserable marriage, but she's got a dear friend, Valcourt, who's been secretly sending her letters and presents, even though she has him firmly in the friend zone. Spoiler alert, by the end of the opera, they're in love. Hooray. We'll hear this played by the Haymarket Opera Company Orchestra, conducted by Craig Trompeter.

Craig Trumpeter conducted the Haymarket Opera Company Orchestra, performing the overture to The Secret Love by Joseph Bologne, the Chevalier de Saint-Georges. Up next, the sour music from George Gershwin as four-handed piano. We'll hear Pierre Huybrechts and Carol Wallace Payne perform Nice Work If You Can Get It.

Carol Wallace Payne and Pierre Huybrechts at the piano with Nice Work If You Can Get It by George Gershwin. Up next, the sour music from the Venetian composer Alessandro Marcello. The composition date is a little uncertain, but it was published in 1738 as part of La Cetra, which is a set meaning the

Simon Standage conducted Collegium Musicum 90, performing the Concerto for Violin No. 3 in B minor, known as La Cetra, the Lyre, by Alessandro Marcello. This is Anytime Classical. I'm your host, Kate Botello. If you'd like to reach any of us here anytime, you can send an email to info@classicalmusicindy.org. For our last work this hour, we'll hear The Little Suite for Strings, composed in 1888 by the Danish composer Carl Nielsen. And each of the three movements have programmatic subtitles. The first is the Danaids, or the Danaides. Now, these are women who were the daughters of King Danaus, 50 of them, all forced to marry the sons of their uncle, Aegyptus. But their father, Danaus, gave them all knives and told them to kill their husbands on their wedding nights. 49 of them did so and were punished forever in Hades by being continually forced to fill water jars that were always leaky. The last daughter, by the way, didn't do it because her intended did not actually force her to marry him. As for the other two movements, we have the Dance of the Charites and the Bacchus Procession, performed right now by the Odense Symphony Orchestra under the direction of Tomas Vitol.

Tomáš Veto conducted the Odense Symphony Orchestra performing the Little Suite for Strings, made up of the Danaids, the Dance of the Charities, and the Bacchus Procession, composed in 1888 by the Danish composer Carl Nielsen. Up first this hour, Yo Heave Ho! This is the Song of the Volga Boatman, originally collected and arranged by Mili Balakirev. We'll hear it played by violinist Takako Nishizaki, with Wolf Hardin at the piano.

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1: Hard as it may be to believe, Mozart's Eine kleine Nachtmusik went unheard and unpublished for 40 years. Yet it could not have had a better caretaker. Constanze Mozart, the composer's widow, worked with her second husband to organize all of Wolfgang's unpublished manuscripts. She verified the authenticity of each score before sending it off to the printer. Constanze clearly had a knack for this kind of work. After her second husband died in 1826, with an unfinished biography of Mozart in the works, she completed and published that as well. I'm Michael Toulouse, and I look forward to sharing music that we would never have heard without the help of a great composer's widow. The sound of the antique piano you're about to hear would have been familiar to Louis Moreau Gottschalk. The instrument was built in 1865. Lambert Orcus performs Gottschalk's music.

Lambert Orcus performed Duzium Banjo, Second Banjo, that was music of Gottschalk. The tombstones in Père Lachaise Cemetery in Paris bear the names of many famous people, from Honoré de Balzac to Marcel Marceau to Jim Morrison, but among those well-known proper nouns is one that happens to identify both a person and a place, Georges Enescu. He was born in Romania in 1881 and lived until 1955 and made Paris his home after a communist regime was established in Romania. In recognition of his great success, the town where Enescu was born was renamed in his honor. This is Enescu's music, the Romanian Rhapsody No. 2.

Vladimir Golshman led the Vienna State Opera Orchestra in the Romanian Rhapsody No. 2 of George Enescu. Now Jennifer Coe is soloist with the Odense Symphony Orchestra, Alexander Vedernikov, the conductor, with the Meditation, its music of Tchaikovsky, from his Souvenir of a Dear Place.

Violinist Jennifer Koh performed with the Odense Symphony Orchestra and conductor Alexander Vedernikov, the Meditation from Tchaikovsky's Souvenir of a Dear Place. Still to come, Eine kleine Nachtmusik, it's a little night music by Mozart.

Vorwärts, forward, a quick polka by Josef Strauss, performed by the Johann Strauss Orchestra of Vienna. Jack Rothstein conducted. Here's a piece by a composer whose baptismal certificate read Franz Anton Rösler. He changed it as an adult to something that, in that day, sounded more musical, Francesco Antonio Rossetti. We'll hear the Harp Sonata in F.

Harpist Suzanne MacDonald performed the sonata in F major by Francesco Antonio Rossetti, Franz Anton Rösler, to his family. I'm Michael Toulouse. Thanks for joining me. When Constanze Mozart became a widow in 1791, her financial situation was precarious, yet she didn't just sell her late husband's manuscripts to the highest bidder. Instead, with the help of her friend, the Danish diplomat Georg Nicolaus von Nissen, Constanze sifted through those documents, verifying their authenticity. She sold the music to a couple of publishers, one of whom finally got around to issuing this next work in 1827, 40 years after Mozart finished it. It's one of his greatest hits, Eine kleine Nachtmusik.

George Sell led the Cleveland Orchestra in Eine kleine Nachtmusik, a little night music by Mozart. There's more information at classicalmusicindie.org. The sound of the antique piano you're about to hear would have been familiar to Louis Moreau Gottschalk. The instrument was built in 1865. Lambert Orcus performs Gottschalk's music.

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1: Gaetano Donizetti, like practically every other opera composer in the mid-19th century, set his sights on Paris, and a contract in the French capital was all but assured after the tremendous success of his opera Lucia di Lammermoor. The first assignment was not very complicated either, reworking a piece from earlier in his career. What followed after that, though, was grand opera in the strictest sense of the word. It was set in Moorish-era Spain, which called for plenty of exotic characters, lavish sets, and, of course, a ballet. The new opera had plenty of appeal from the very start, but its success was only enhanced a few months after the premiere when a legendary ballerina joined the cast to make her Paris debut. I'm Michael Toulouse. Stay with me for music from that opera. It's the ballet from La Favorita coming up. Antonio Vivaldi wrote more than 500 concertos, most of them featuring his instrument, the violin. His artistry influenced J.S. Bach, who these days is a little more respected. But a musicologist of their time, Johann Forkel, said Vivaldi taught Bach how to think musically. Bach transcribed a number of Vivaldi concertos, but not this one. It's the Concerto alla Rustica.

The Concerto alla Rustica, a rustic concerto by Vivaldi, Takako Nishizaki performed with Capella Istropolitana. Russian composer Reinhold Glier wrote this next music, the opening movement of his horn concerto. Richard Watkins is soloist. Sir Edward Downes leads the BBC Philharmonic.

The opening movement of the Horn Concerto of Reinhold Gluyer, a Russian composer, the BBC Philharmonic performed, led by Sir Edward Downes. Richard Watkins was soloist. Composer Alla Pavlova was born in Ukraine and makes her home now in Brooklyn. During the most critical period of her life, though, she was living in Russia. She studied at the Gnesin State Musical College at a time when the Soviet Union could still make life difficult for artists. Pavlova, perhaps inevitably, developed an appreciation for the poetry of Anna Akhmatova, who deliberately stayed in Russia during Stalin's regime to write about the abuses she witnessed. Although Pavlova did work for arts organizations in Bulgaria and Russia, she moved to the United States in 1990. We'll hear the third movement of her third symphony.

The third movement of the Symphony No. 3 by Alla Pavlova. Alexander Vedernikov led the Russian Philharmonia Orchestra. Even though Gaetano Donizetti was an Italian composer, he was perfectly happy to abide by the rules in Paris. There's a ballet in La Favorita, his opera, and we'll hear it a bit later. Einar Steen-Nöcklenberg is next with music of Halfdan Kjerulf.

In Arstein Noglenberg performed Spring Song, one of the sketches of Halfdan Kjerulf. The 1938 Technicolor extravaganza, known as The Adventures of Robin Hood, featured Errol Flynn in the title role, alongside a cavalcade of famous stars of the era, Olivia de Havilland, Claude Rains, and Basil Rathbone, to name a few. It also featured this music of Erich Wolfgang Korngold.

Selections from The Adventures of Robin Hood, film score of Erich Wolfgang Korngold, William T. Stromberg led the Moscow Symphony Orchestra. I'm Michael Toulouse. Thank you for joining me. The tremendous success of the opera Lucia di Lammermoor, after its 1835 premiere in Naples, established Gaetano Donizetti as the leading Italian opera composer. The next step was Paris, where he started out by updating a piece from earlier in his career. And then came a work on the grand scale that Paris audiences expected. It was set in Moorish-era Spain and featured a cast of exotic characters, lavish sets, and the obligatory ballet. La Favorita premiered in December of 1840, but for ballet fans, the first night really came a few months later when legendary ballerina Carlotta Grisi joined the cast. Here's the ballet from La Favorita. The Philharmonia Orchestra performs.

0: Antonio de Almeida led the Filharmonia Orchestra of London in the ballet from the opera La Favorita by Donizetti.
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One of George Gershwin's most famous works, Rhapsody in Blue, came about as a misunderstanding. Gershwin had originally declined the offer of a commission from Paul Whiteman, but after reading in the New York Tribune that he had begun work on a jazz concerto for Whiteman's upcoming concert, Gershwin got to work writing a piece that defined his career and the American jazz age. This classic work of Gershwin, and many more to come this hour on Anytime Classical. I'm your host, Denise Finnegan Hill.

A Bark Girl or Boat Song, number 9 in A minor by Gabriel Fauré. Here's pianist Pierre-Alain Volandot.

A barcarolle, a type of Venetian boat song, number 9 in A minor, by Gabriel Fauré. And we heard a recording by pianist Pierre-Alain Volandat on Anytime Classical. Symphony in D major by Carl Friedrich Abel. Michael Schneider leads La Stagione Frankfurt.

Michael Schneider led La Stagione Frankfurt in a symphony in D major by Carl Friedrich Abel. If you know the name Giovanni Battista Pergolesi, you probably know his La Serva Patrona. He wrote many other pieces as well. This is a violin concerto in B-flat major, performed here by Yuriko Naganuma on violin and the Audoli Instrumental Ensemble with conductor Jean-Walter Audoli.

That was a violin concerto in B-flat major by Giovanni Battista Pergolesi, performed by violinist Yuriko Naganuma in the Audoli Instrumental Ensemble with conductor Jean-Walter Audoli. This is Anytime Classical, a production of Classical Music Indie. You can find us on the web at classicalmusicindie.org. Thanks so much for joining me today. I'm your host, Denise Finnegan-Hill.

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I'm your host, Denise Finnegan-Hill. Music of Lily Boulanger next, who lived a tragically short life, dying at age 25. This is the final work she was able to write in her own hand, which was in 1917 to 1918, and it translates to On a Spring Morning. Here is the Women's Philharmonic under the direction of Joanne Folletta.

Joanne Folletta led the Women's Philharmonic in On a Spring Morning by Lily Boulanger. We'll round off the hour with one of the most famous works of George Gershwin, his Rhapsody in Blue, which came about as a misunderstanding. Gershwin initially declined the offer of a commission from Paul Whiteman, but after reading in the New York Tribune that he had supposedly begun work on a jazz concerto for Whiteman's upcoming concert, he got to work, writing this career-defining piece. Here's a recording of the Grand Rapids Symphony under the direction of John Varino with piano soloist Rich Ridenour.

0: Richard Knorr was at the piano, and John Verno led the Grand Rapids Symphony in Rhapsody in Blue by American composer George Gershwin.
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2: Coming up this hour on Anytime Classical, Nanette's Caprice and a Quivering Tarantella, God's Green Thumb, or technically figure, Shiny New Trumpet. I'm Kate Botello with music from Samuel Coleridge Taylor, the Petit Suite de Concert, music from Hildegard von Bingen, O Viriditas Digiti Dei, and a concerto for trumpet by Franz Joseph Haydn. All that plus a Sinfonia for String Orchestra by Leopold Mozart coming up in just a little bit. Wait right there.

We'll start this hour with a movement from the Partita for Violin Solo No. 3 in A Major by J.S. Bach. It was composed in 1720, but not published until 1802. We'll hear French-Canadian violinist Jacques Israelovich.

Jacques Israelovich performed a movement from the Partita for Violin Solo No. 3 in E Major by J.S. Bach. 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Thanks for listening to music with me this hour. Music right now from Leopold Mozart. This is a Sinfonia for String Orchestra composed in 1753. Now, often we just think of Leopold as Wolfgang's dad, but he was well known in his own right and particularly respected as a violin teacher and a composer for that instrument. We'll hear this music by Leopold Mozart, performed by the New Zealand Chamber Orchestra, led by Donald Armstrong.

Donald Armstrong conducted the New Zealand Chamber Orchestra performing a Sinfonia for String Orchestra, composed in 1753 by Leopold Mozart. Up next this hour, music from Black British composer Samuel Coleridge Taylor, who visited the United States and worked closely with African-American cultural leaders, eventually influencing each other's music. We're about to hear the Petit Suite de Concert, the Little Concert Suite. Our movements are Nanette's Caprice, Question and Answer, A Love Sonnet, and The Quivering Tarantella. This music was composed around 1910-ish, published in 1911. We'll hear it played right now by the Chicago Sinfonietta under the direction of Paul Freeman.

Paul Freeman conducted the Chicago Sinfonietta, performing the Petit Suite de Concert, the Little Concert Suite, published in 1911, music of Samuel Coleridge Taylor.

The Canzone Number 1 by Girolamo Frescobaldi. Up next this hour, some 12th century music by Benedictine nun, doctor of the church, and saint, Hildegard von Bingen. This is called O Viriditas Digiti Dei, which means, technically, O Green Finger of God, but can also be translated as O Fresh Viridity of God's Creative Finger, blending the ideas of divinity between God and nature.

Vira Voices, conducted by Karen R. Clark, performing O Viriditas Digiti Dei, essentially the green healing finger of God, music of Hildegard von Bingen. For our last work this hour, music from Franz Joseph Haydn, composed in 1796, very specifically for Anton Weidinger, who created a new kind of trumpet, a keyed trumpet, something that could play notes more freely than the natural trumpet. Remember, trumpets did not always have keys, which is kind of hard to believe. So he created it specifically for Weidinger to show off his trumpet, but Weidinger did not actually premiere this piece for 4 years until 1800. The piece wasn't published for the public until 1929. We'll hear the Prague Chamber Orchestra perform this concerto with Guy Tuvon playing the trumpet.

0: soloist Guy Touvant performed with the Prague Chamber Orchestra, performing the trumpet concerto in E-flat major, invented specifically for the keyed trumpet, a shiny new invention, by Franz Joseph Haydn.
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0: We'll start this hour with a movement from the Partita for Violin Solo No. 3 in A Major by J.S. Bach. It was composed in 1720, but not published until 1802. We'll hear French-Canadian violinist Jacques Israelovich.

0: Jacques Israelovich performed a movement from the Partita for Violin Solo No. 3 in E Major by J.S. Bach.
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0: Coming up this hour on Anytime Classical, another DIY fairy tale, a secret admirer in the friend zone, and leaky jars. I'm Kate Botella with the Overture to a Fairy Tale by Oscar Morovitz, the Overture to The Secret Love by the Chevalier de Saint-Georges, and The Little Suite by Carl Mielsen. All that plus the Concerto for Violin No. 3 by Alessandro Marcello coming your way in just a little bit. Wait right there.

Up first this hour, Yo Heave Ho. This is the song of the Volga boatman, originally collected and arranged by Mile Balakirev. We'll hear it played by violinist Takako Nishizaki with Wolf Hardin at the piano.

The Song of the Volga Boatman. Thanks for listening to Anytime Classical. We're a production of Classical Music Indie. I'm your host, Kate Botello, with a do-it-yourself fairy tale now by the Czech-born Canadian composer Oscar Morawiec, composed in 1957. This is Overture to a Fairy Tale and falls in with a common classical trope, which is to create fairy tale music, but then leave it to you to imagine what the fairy tale actually is. We'll hear this performed by the Edmonton Symphony Orchestra, conducted by Yuri Mayer.

0: Yuri Mayer conducted the Edmonton Symphony Orchestra, performing the 1957 Overture to a Fairy Tale by the Czech-born Canadian composer Oscar Morovitz.
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0: Up next this hour, music from The Anonymous Lover, which was an opera by Joseph Bollon, the Chevalier de Saint-Georges, composed around the year 1780. This is a comic opera about Leontine, who's a wealthy young widow who avoided love because she had a miserable marriage, but she's got a dear friend, Valcour, who's been secretly sending her letters and presents, even though she has him firmly in the friend zone. Spoiler alert, by the end of the opera, they're in love. Hooray. We'll hear this played by the Haymarket Opera Company Orchestra, conducted by Craig Trompeter.

Craig Trompeter conducted the Haymarket Opera Company Orchestra, performing the overture to The Secret Love by Joseph Bologne, the Chevalier de Saint-Georges. Up next, the sour music from George Gershwin as four-handed piano. We'll hear Pierre Huybrechts and Carol Wallace Payne perform Nice Work If You Can Get It.

Carol Wallace Payne and Pierre Huybrechts at the piano with Nice Work If You Can Get It by George Gershwin. Up next, this hour, music from the Venetian composer Alessandro Marcello. The composition date is a little uncertain, but it was published in 1738 as part of La Cetra, which is a set meaning the lyre. He intends that as a nod to poetry and music in European culture. We'll hear this concerto for violin number 3 in B minor with Simon Standage as our violinist. He'll also be conducting Collegium Musicum 90.

0: Simon Standage conducted Collegium Musicum 90, performing the Concerto for Violin No. 3 in B minor, known as La Cetra, the Lyre, by Alessandro Marcello. This is Anytime Classical. I'm your host, Kate Botello. 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
3: For our last work this hour, we'll hear the Little Suite for Strings, composed in 1888 by the Danish composer Carl Nielsen. And each of the three movements have programmatic subtitles. The first is the Danaids, or the Danaides. Now, these are women who were the daughters of King Danaus, 50 of them, all forced to marry the sons of their uncle, Aegyptus. But their father, Danaus, gave them all knives and told them to kill their husbands on their wedding nights. 49 of them did so and were punished forever in Hades by being continually forced to fill water jars that were always leaky. The last daughter, by the way, didn't do it, because her intended did not actually force her to marry him. As for the other two movements, we have the Dance of the Charites and the Bacchus Procession, performed right now by the Odense Symphony Orchestra under the direction of Tomas Vitol.

0: Tomáš Veto conducted the Odense Symphony Orchestra, performing the Little Suite for Strings, made up of the Danaids, the Dance of the Charities, and the Bacchus Procession, composed in 1888 by the Danish composer Carl Nielsen.
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0: Up first this hour, Yo Heave Ho! This is the song of the Volga Boatman, originally collected and arranged by Mili Balakirev. We'll hear it played by violinist Takako Nishizaki, with Wolf Harden at the piano.

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1: Coming up this hour on Anytime Classical, an exercise in mental composition, Poetic Poland, and a Nocturnal Inventor. I'm Kate Botello with the Symphony No. 1, known as the Classical in D Major by Sergei Prokofiev, Polonia, which is a symphonic poem about Poland by Augusta Marianne Olmez,

Up first this hour, the overture to Idomeneo, which is Wolfgang Amadeus Mozart's Greek mythic opera about the king of Crete who is rescued from shipwreck by Neptune. We'll hear Barry Wordsworth conduct Cappella Istropolitana.

the overture to Idomeneo by Wolfgang Amadeus Mozart. This is Anytime Classical. Hey, I'm Kate Botello. Appreciate you so much hanging out and listening to music with me. Right now, we'll hear something from Sergei Prokofiev. This is his Symphony No. 1 in D major, called The Classical. He completed it in September of 1917. Now, he did this as an exercise. He wrote the entire thing away from the piano and wanted to see if he could compose an entire symphony just using his mind with no mechanical help. And of course, that experiment was successful. Now, because this is Prokofiev, it's got a little bit of Prokofiev bite to it, but still gives that nod to the earlier form of the classical symphony. We'll hear it performed by the Los Angeles Philharmonic, conducted by Andre Previn.

0: Andre Previn conducted the Los Angeles Philharmonic, performing the Symphony No. 1 in D major, the classical, completed in 1917 by Sergei Prokofiev.
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0: Up next this hour, music from a composer who has a very Irish-sounding name, even though she's a French composer. This will make sense. Her name is technically Augusta Marianne Holmes, but she's a French composer of Irish descent, so it's actually Augusta Marianne Holmes. This is a symphonic poem that she wrote in honor of the nation of Poland that she composed in 1882. The symphonic poem for a nation was a genre she really enjoyed. She also did another one for Ireland. Now, if this is the first time you've heard of Holmes, you might find her under the male pseudonym she used to use, which was Hermann Zenta. We'll hear her 1882 symphonic poem for Poland, Bologna, performed right now by the Rheinland-Pfalz State Philharmonic, conducted by Samuel Friedman.

The Rheinland-Pfalz State Philharmonic performed Bologna, the symphonic poem composed in 1882 by the French composer of Irish descent, Augusta Marianne Olmez.

Canadian Brass with I Feel Pretty from West Side Story. Up next this hour, we'll hear the Nocturne No. 8 in E-flat major, composed in the mid-1810s by the Irish composer John Field, who invented the form of the nocturne. Now, this is similar to a sonata, but just less strict and a little bit more free-flowing. We'll hear this one played by pianist Pietro Spada.

0: That was Pietro Spada at the piano performing the Nocturne No. 8 in E-flat major by Irish composer John Field.
1: Kevin Lau was inspired by the sensation of what he called giant euphoria when he wrote this quartet, the feeling of surfacing like a gasp of air after being underwater for too long. 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The String Quartet No. 7 called Surfacing by Kevin Lau on the next performance today from 8 p.m.
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0: For our last work this hour, we'll hear music from the German composer Louis Spohr, who was very influential in that crossover period between classical and romantic music. So he's an early German romantic. Spohr, who was a good friend of Beethoven's, is best known as a composer and violinist, and also the person who invented the violin chin rest, which is one of those things that you would think would have been there from the get-go, but nope, it was not. Somebody had to invent it, and that was Louis Spohr. We'll hear Louis Spohr's Sonata for Flute and Harp in C minor, played by flutist Mark Groels and harpist Catherine Michel.

0: Mark Rowles played the flute, Catherine Michel the harp, in that sonata in C minor by Louis Spohr.
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4: Wolfgang Amadeus Mozart wrote his Symphony No. 35 in 1782. It has garnered the nickname Haffner Symphony because it began as a commission by the prominent Salzburg Haffner family. The family had already commissioned the Haffner Serenade of Mozart in 1776, and they were evidently pleased with it as they sought out the composer's services a second time. The Haffner Symphony was originally also a serenade, designed as background music for the ennoblement of the young Sigmund Haffner. Mozart later reworked this into his Symphony No. 35. 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I'm your host, Denise Finnegan Hill. Stay tuned for the Haffner Symphony of Mozart and much more coming up this hour. Tandlei Polka Mazurka by Johann Strauss Jr. Johannes Wildner leads the CSSR State Philharmonic.

Johannes Wildner led the CSSR State Philharmonic in Tandlay Polka Mazurka by Johann Strauss Jr. on Anytime Classical. The Scottish Dances of Malcolm Arnold, based on Impressions of Scotland, as they are all original melodies. Here is the Queensland Symphony Orchestra under the direction of Andrew Penny.

Andrew Penny led the Queensland Symphony Orchestra in Scottish Dances by Malcolm Arnold. Music of the living American composer Michael Torque, titled Being. The entire work is 43 minutes long in 9 parts with a consistent tempo throughout. We will listen to the concluding parts, numbers 8 and 9, performed by the American Modern Ensemble.

Michael Torck led the American Modern Ensemble in parts 8 and 9 from his composition titled Being. This is Anytime Classical, a production of Classical Music Indie. You can find us on the web at classicalmusicindie.org. Thanks so much for joining me today. I'm your host, Denise Finnegan-Hill.

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I'm your host, Denise Finnegan-Hill. Next up is the British Romantic composer Samuel Coleridge Taylor's take on the spiritual Deep River. Here is pianist Azata Kanamason.

Deep River, composed by Samuel Coleridge Taylor, performed by pianist Zata Kanamason. Rounding off the hour with some classic music of Wolfgang Amadeus Mozart. This is his symphony number 35, nicknamed Haffner, because it was commissioned by the prominent Salzburg Haffner family, and based on a previous commission called the Haffner Serenade, which Mozart wrote in 1776. Here is Academy of St. Martin in Fields, under the direction of Sir Neville Mariner.

0: Music of Wolfgang Amadeus Mozart, Symphony No. 35 in D Major, Haffner. Sir Neville Mariner, led Academy of St. Martin in Fields.
1: Kevin Lau was inspired by the sensation of what he called giant euphoria when he wrote this quartet, the feeling of surfacing like a gasp of air after being underwater for too long. 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The String Quartet No. 7, called Surfacing, by Kevin Lau, on the next performance today from 8 p.m.
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1: A lesser-known Italian composer of the Romantic period was Saverio Mercadante. Although he is little remembered, he was as prolific a composer as his Italian contemporaries Vincenzo Bellini, Gaetano Donizetti, and Gioacchino Rossini. And his development of operatic structures, melodic style, and orchestration was foundational to the work of Giuseppe Verdi. He was most famous as an opera composer in his lifetime, yet also wrote two clarinet concertos. We'll listen to the one in B-flat, his Opus 101. This concerto was written late in his life, yet mostly follows a classical texture, but only has two movements. Thank you for tuning in to Anytime Classical today. I'm your host, Denise Finnegan Hill. Von Opfer by Siegfried Wagner. Werner Andreas Albert leads the Rheinland-Pfalz State Philharmonic.

Music of Siegfried Wagner, son of Richard Wagner, called Von Apfer, performed by the Rheinland-Pfalz State Philharmonic under the direction of Werner Andreas Albert, here on Anytime Classical. Music of Antonio Vivaldi, a flute concerto in D major, performed by Capella Istropolitana under the direction of Jaroslav Krecek with flute soloist Yuri Valik.

Yaroslav Krechak led Capella Istropolitana, joined by flute soloist Yuri Valik in Flute Concerto No. 3 in D Major by Antonio Vivaldi. Piano Trio No. 1 Russian Summer by the living composer Judith Lang Zaimont next. The work shows two contrasting sides of the composer, the first being a peaceful, quiet nocturne, and the second titled Romp, which begins slowly and then tears off into barely controlled chaos. Here is violinist Peter Vinograt, cellist Peter Weirich, and pianist Joanne Polk.

Piano Trio No. 1, Russian Summer by living composer Judith Lang Zaimont. We heard violinist Peter Winograd, cellist Peter Weirich, and pianist Joanne Polk. Here on Anytime Classical, I'm your host, Denise Finnegan-Hill. 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You can find us on the web at classicalmusicindie.org. Thanks so much for joining me today. I'm your host, Denise Finnegan-Hill.

Next up, music of American composer John Adams, titled China Gates. This was written as a companion piece to his longer Phrygian Gates, and was written for the 17-year-old pianist

Pianist Gloria Cheng performed China Gates, music of John Adams. Rounding off the hour with a clarinet concerto by a lesser-known Italian composer of the Romantic period, Saverio Mercadante. He was as prolific as his Italian contemporaries Vincenzo Bellini, Gaetano Donizetti, and Gioachino Rossini, even though he is a lot less

Remembered today. This is his clarinet concerto in B-flat major, which was written later in his life, yet mostly follows a classical texture, even though it only has two movements. Here is a recording with clarinetist Carl Leister and the master players under the direction of Richard Schumacher.

0: Richard Schumacher led the master players, joined by clarinetist Carl Leister, in Clarinet Concerto in B-flat Major by Saverio Mercadante.
1: Kevin Lau was inspired by the sensation of what he called giant euphoria when he wrote this quartet, the feeling of surfacing like a gasp of air after being underwater for too long. It's music of healing and defiant recovery. The String Quartet No. 7, called Surfacing, by Kevin Lau, on the next performance today from 8 p.m.
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The Russian Easter Festival Overture was written by Nikolai Rimsky-Korsakov between 1887 and 1888. The work was dedicated to the late Modest Mussorgsky and Alexander Borodin. The score is prefaced by two biblical quotations and a third quote written by the composer. Rimsky-Korsakov says that the work encompasses both the Russian Orthodox Easter celebration and what the composer describes as the legendary heathen side of the holiday. This work and many more coming up this hour on Anytime Classical. I'm your host, Denise Finnegan-Hill. A Meditation by Peter Ilyich Tchaikovsky. Here is pianist Dmitri Paperno.

Dmitri Paperno performed Meditation by Tchaikovsky. A work for wind band now titled Zion by Dan Welcher. We'll hear the North Texas Wind Symphony under the direction of Eugene Miliaro Corporan.

Eugene Meliaro Corporan led the North Texas Wind Symphony in Zion by Dan Welcher. Next up, music of Nikolai Rimsky-Korsakov, his Russian Easter Festival Overture. This was dedicated to the late Modest Mussorgsky and Alexander Borodin, and encompasses both the Russian Orthodox Easter celebration and what the composer describes as the legendary heathen side of the holiday. Here is a recording of the Boston Pops Orchestra under the direction of Arthur Fiedler.

The Russian Easter Festival Overture by Nikolai Rimsky-Korsakov. Arthur Fiedler led the Boston Pops Orchestra. You're tuning in to Anytime Classical, a production of Classical Music Indie. I'm your host, Denise Finnegan-Hill. We have more great music to come. Thank you so much for joining me today.

I'm your host, Denise Finnegan-Hill, and you're listening to Anytime Classical. Time 7 by American composers Nobile Powell Perry is next. Here is pianist Josephine Gandolfi.

Josephine Gandolfi performed Time 7 by Zenobia Powell Perry. This piece by Robert Schumann was originally written for a pedalflügel. No, that is not a made-up instrument. That is a pedal piano, which features a normal keyboard along with a system of foot pedals, very similar to the organ. As that is not a very common instrument, eventually these works were arranged for piano trio. And here is the Canon in B minor, Opus 56, performed by the Vienna Brahms Trio.

0: The Vienna Brahms Trio performed Canon in B minor by Robert Schumann.
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0: A Meditation by Peter Ilyich Tchaikovsky. 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
1: In 2024, composer Kevin Lau and his wife welcomed their new baby boy, Robin, to the world. Shortly thereafter, Robin was diagnosed with a rare disorder and needed a liver transplant. Lau's wife donated part of her liver to save their son's life. 6 months later, the whole family were finally able to go home. Lau said they felt relief and gratitude, but also battered and haunted by what they had endured. He wrote this music during that emotional time. From APM, American Public Media, this is Performance Today. I'm Valerie Kaler. On the way, the Poesis Quartet play a work they commissioned from Kevin Lau, a string quartet called Surfacing. A Mozart duet is also on the way from a concert in Athens, Georgia. Right now, some solo Mozart. Pianist Orly Shaham says Mozart experimented with audience manipulation. He would set up expectations and then totally thwart them in the most delightful ways possible. Orly Shaham plays the Allegretto, the third movement of Mozart's Sonata No. 18.

Orly Shaham is a big Mozart fan. She says Mozart was superhuman in what he was able to do, but that never comes across in music that is so human, so full of insight into our desires, fears, hopes, and intuitions. We heard her play the third movement from the Sonata No. 18 by Mozart. We've got more Mozart ahead this hour. From APM, American Public Media, this is Performance Today, taking you to concerts around the world. I'm Valerie Kaler. Composer Kevin Lau usually prefers to keep his artistic life and his personal life separate. But in 2024, that proved to be impossible. He and his wife had just welcomed their son Robin into their lives. And at 2 months old, Robin was diagnosed with a rare disease and required a liver transplant. Lau's wife stepped up. She donated part of her liver and saved their son's life. After 6 months in the hospital, the entire family was finally able to return home. Lau recalls feeling full of relief and gratitude, but also battered and haunted by what they'd endured. Out of that deeply personal experience came the artistic creation we're about to hear, a string quartet called Surfacing. Inspired by a sensation Lau describes as, quote, a kind of giant euphoria, the feeling of emerging from the abyss into a bright, almost impossibly open space. At times, there's a violence in this surfacing, like a gasp of air after being underwater for too long. The Poesis Quartet is in concert at the Caramore Center for Music and the Arts, playing Surfacing, the String Quartet No. 7 by Kevin Lau.

0: Kevin Lau wrote his string quartet number 7 immediately after his newborn son survived a serious health condition. He dubbed that final melody the Robin theme, after his son Robin. Music of healing and defiant recovery, string quartet number 7 called Surfacing by Kevin Lau. We heard it played by the Poesis Quartet in concert at the Karamoor Center for Music and the Arts in Katona, New York. And by the way, Poesis Quartet requested that work from Kevin Lau as their first ever commission. They previously performed his quartet number 3 at the St. Paul String Quartet Competition, where they won the gold medal. Lau's new string quartet number 7, which we just heard, was part of their prize-winning final concert program at the 2025 Banff International String Quartet Competition. In a moment, looking back at La Belle Époque through a lens darkly. 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
0: In 1900, France was entering the fourth decade of what would later be called La Belle Époque, the beautiful era, a long stretch of relative peace after the Franco-Prussian War. That beautiful era came to a crashing halt when France entered World War I in 1914. When the war ended in November of 1918, well over a million French soldiers were dead, millions more wounded, entire regions of northern France reduced to craters and mud. And Paris had survived physically, but the glittering Belle Époque they'd known, Strauss waltzes and champagne, all soft edges, that was gone. Just a few months after the end of the war, Maurice Ravel started writing the piece we're going to hear next. He was remembering those decadent days of La Belle Époque, elegantly dressed elites in their gilded ballrooms, dancing to music of a bygone era. But he was looking back at it through the bloody, smoky haze of war. As he tried to write what he called his homage to the Viennese waltz, Ravel said he himself was spinning in a sort of frantic waltz, and his tribute has become, to many, a symbol of war's inescapable whirlpool. Dalia Stasevska conducts the Frankfurt Radio Symphony Orchestra in Maurice Ravel's La Valse.

0: There's almost a frantic edge to that music, a luridly colored top pirouetting on the table, perilously close to spinning itself off the edge of the world. Maurice Ravel's La Valse. Dalia Staszewska conducted the Frankfurt Radio Symphony Orchestra in the Grand Hall of Frankfurt's Old Opera House. Staszewska was born in Kyiv. Even though she grew up in Finland, she feels a strong connection with her Ukrainian heritage. Several years ago, Staszewska and her brothers established a humanitarian foundation to bring supplies into Ukraine. They've provided things like sleeping bags, stoves, medications, even vehicles. In October of 2022, Staszewska drove a truck of supplies into Ukraine. Then she stayed to conduct the International Symphony Orchestra Lviv in concert. She's made several other truck deliveries to the border since then, all while maintaining a robust international conducting career. Conductor Dalia Staszewska. In a moment, Wolfie's got your back, Michael. 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
0: In Salzburg, Austria, in the 1780s, the big composer in town was Michael Haydn, kid brother of the more famous Joseph Haydn. The archbishop, who was everybody's boss in that town, had asked Michael Haydn to write a set of duets for violin and viola. But Haydn got terribly sick at the time of this assignment, so sick he was not able to work. But if he was late with the pieces that the archbishop had asked for, he might lose his job.

Michael Haydn turned to a friend for help, a young man who knew a thing or two about writing music and about working for that archbishop. It was 27-year-old W.A. Mozart. Mozart wrote two pieces to help Haydn finish out that commission. He let Haydn take them to the archbishop and say they were his. It was decades later that the scholars figured out what had happened, and we now know that this music we're about to hear was actually written by Mozart. Let's drop in on a concert in Athens, Georgia. Frank Huang playing violin, Cynthia Phelps is the violist. The string duo Number 1 by Mozart.

When that piece came out in 1783, it was under the name of composer Michael Haydn. The duo was part of a set of six he supposedly wrote for the archbishop he worked for in Salzburg. But that particular duet was actually written by Haydn's good pal, Mozart, who stepped in as a pinch hitter to get the commission done when Haydn fell sick. It was many years later when scholars finally realized that Mozart wrote the music we just heard. The String Duo, number one. We heard it from a concert at the University of Georgia Performing Arts Center in Athens, Georgia. Frank Wong played violin and Cynthia Phelps was the violist. Our broadcast of that performance in Athens was made possible by Greg and Jennifer Holcomb.

0: Our technical director here at PT is Craig Thorson. Gene Barron is our technical producer. Our director of media production and operations is Elizabeth Iverson. The senior director of media operations for APM is Josh Kubasta. And we had engineering help this week from Josh Savageau, Michael Osborne, Cameron Wiley, and Michael DeMarc. 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I'm Valerie Kaler. 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
1: From APM American Public Media, this is Performance Today. I'm Valerie Kaler. Chanson's tumultuous poem ahead this hour.

This is the Composer's Datebook for August 27th. I'm John Burge. Around this time in 1956, the hot ticket on Broadway was for a musical based on the old Greek legend of Pygmalion, a sculptor so good that he fell in love with one of his beautiful female statues. The playwright, George Bernard Shaw, had updated the legend to modern-day London, and in 1956, the Broadway team of Lerner and Lowe had in turn transformed Shaw's stage play into the smash Broadway musical, My Fair Lady. But 208 years before all that, on today's date, in the year 1748, another very successful musical adaptation of the Pygmalion legend opened in Paris. This Pygmalion was an opera ballet by the great French Baroque composer Jean-Philippe Rameau. Rameau was born in 1683, 2 years earlier than Bach and Handel, but unlike them, was something of a late bloomer. He was 50 before he became famous, and his opera ballet Pygmalion opened shortly before his 65th birthday. Rameau was famous for imitating natural sounds and noises in his music. One of Rameau's contemporaries, in praising the overture to Pygmalion, even suggested the repeated notes of Rameau's theme represented the chipping of Pygmalion's chisel as he worked on his lovely creation. Composer's Datebook is produced by APM, American Public Media, in collaboration with the American Composers Forum, reminding you that all music was once new.

Randall Goosby plays that chanson about a half hour from now. Here's Goosby right now with his friend, pianist Zhu Wang, playing a version of the spiritual Deep River, a composition by Samuel Coleridge Taylor.

Samuel Coleridge Taylor, an African-British composer from the early 1900s who loved American spirituals. That was his version of Deep River, played by violinist Randall Goosby and pianist Zhu Wang. Goosby is back this hour. From APM, American Public Media, this is Performance Today. I'm Valerie Kaler, so glad to have you along for our musical adventures and discoveries. I often talk about how composers aren't necessarily writing music that's about their own experience. A happy composer can write tragic-sounding music. A composer who's suffering can write music that's just full of joy. But here's a case where the composer himself said the piece reflected his current circumstances, and those were heartbreaking circumstances indeed for Bereshik Smetana. He was in his early 30s, happily married, 4 beautiful daughters, but over the course of 2 years, 3 of his daughters and his wife died from tuberculosis and scarlet fever. He wrote a letter to a friend saying, "The loss of my beloved Bedryshka, that gifted child, inspired me to write my trio." Bedryshka, Smetana's namesake, was 4 years old and especially fond of the cello. Smetana himself was both a violinist and a pianist, and I imagine him as both those voices singing with the cello in this sweet adagio, the second movement of Smetana's piano trio in G minor from a Music at Menlo performance.

Czech composer Bereszik Smetana was 30 years old when he wrote that in 1855. And it's not just beautifully abstract music. He was trying to make some sense of life and death, not to put too fine a point on it. 10 of Smetana's siblings and half-siblings had died. 2 of his dear children had died. And when his 4-year-old daughter, Bedryshka, passed away, Smetana reached a breaking point. He poured his artistic soul into that piano trio. We heard the second movement played by pianist Chelsea Wang, violinist Richard Lin, and cellist Jonathan Swenson from a performance at Music at Menlo.

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0: Flutist Linda Chasis had built an international career for herself, traveling the world to study and perform and teach. But she started to realize that the globe-hopping life of a touring musician was not sustainable for her and her family. So she decided, instead of going out into the world to find and make music, she would bring the music to her and her entire community, and now us. In 1999, she organized a small festival in the village of Cooperstown in the rolling hills of central New York. A night and a day and a night of performances that first year. In the years since, Cooperstown has welcomed ensembles like the Moreau Quartet, the Jasper Quartet, Imani Wins, the Lysander Trio, and soloists like Rachel Barton Pine and Nick Kanellakis. In short, a real who's who of classical luminaries. Pianist Richard Good has been part of the festival several times, and it was there in Cooperstown at the Otisauga Resort near the southern tip of Otsego Lake in central New York that he played the piece we're about to hear, Beethoven's Sonata No. 31, with Richard Good at the Cooperstown Summer Music Festival.

0: As Beethoven progressively lost his hearing, he often found it easier to communicate with others using what he called his conversation books. People would write down their side of the conversation, and Beethoven would then say his part out loud. As you might imagine, someone with a head as full of music as Beethoven's would also use those conversation books to jot down any musical ideas that happened to surface. Some of those thoughts became the Sonata No. 31. We heard pianist Richard Good playing that Beethoven sonata at the Cooperstown Summer Music Festival in the village of Cooperstown, New York. Yep, same Cooperstown that's home to the Baseball Hall of Fame and Museum. Walking distance from the concert venue, the Otisaga Resort Hotel. Richard Good has made a name for himself partly by performing and recording all 32 of Beethoven's sonatas. He said his preoccupation with that music focused his artistic energies. Quote, "When you're immersed in Beethoven, you feel that he's right in the center and everything else is radiating out from him." Pianist Richard Good. In a moment, how music makes it possible to have a personal journey through someone else's struggles. 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
1: Christian Macellaro has been exploring the poem by Ernest Chausson throughout his career, originally as a violinist and now as a conductor. He says the poem is the story of an individual's personal struggle.
2: I use it as a way of having my own personal journey through the piece. And I always love being part of creating a new journey and to be able to create once again a new story and once again a new picture and once again a new poem, but using the same music. And I feel like it's never ending, the possibility of where this music takes me in that moment.
1: Romanian-born conductor Christian Macellaro. He's leading the Cincinnati Symphony Orchestra. And out in front are former P.T. Young artist, violinist Randall Goosby, playing the poem by Ernest Chausson.

0: A sweet and slightly ambiguous end to that poem, written in 1896 by French composer Ernest Chausson. Christian Macellaro led the Cincinnati Symphony Orchestra in concert in Cincinnati, Ohio. And the featured violinist was a former P.T. Young artist, Randall Gooseby. Gooseby was recently appointed the inaugural community artist-in-residence for the Cincinnati Symphony. Over his three-year residency, he'll collaborate with the orchestra and the greater community.
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The Russian Easter Festival Overture was written by Nikolai Rimsky-Korsakov between 1887 and 1888. The work was dedicated to the late Modest Mussorgsky and Alexander Borodin. The score is prefaced by two biblical quotations and a third quote written by the composer. Rimsky-Korsakov says that the work encompasses both the Russian Orthodox Easter celebration and what the composer describes as the legendary heathen side of the holiday. This work and many more coming up this hour on Anytime Classical. I'm your host, Denise Finnegan-Hill. Polonaise for Four Hands by Gaetano Donizetti, performed by Larissa Crondaccia and Reinhard Schmidel.

Polonaise for Four Hands by Gaetano Donizetti. Sinfonia No. 1 in D by George Benda. Hermann Brewer leads the Landes Symphony Orchestra, Thuringia Goethe.

Sinfonia number 1 in D by George Benda. We heard the Landis Symphony Orchestra under the direction of Ermin Brewer. The name of this next work isn't going to make much sense without some context. It is called Atlas Pumas by the Mexican composer Gabriela Ortiz. The work represents a soccer match between Guadalajara's Atlas and UNAM's Pumas, represented by the two instruments, violin and marimba. You'll hear energetic technical passages illustrating the drama between the two teams, finally ending in a definitive tie. Here is violinist Shalini Vigian and percussionist Lynn Vartan.

violinist Shalini Vijayan and percussionist Lynn Vartan performed Atlas Pumas by Gabriela Ortiz. This is Anytime Classical, a production of Classical Music Indie. You can find us on the web at classicalmusicindie.org. Thanks so much for joining me today. I'm your host, Denise Finnegan-Hill.

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I'm your host, Denise Finnegan-Hill. Music from Giacomo Puccini's Madame Butterfly now. This is an aria from early in Act 2, when the title character, Butterfly or Cho-Cho-San, is awaiting the return of her long-absent husband.

Une belle dévêtement from Madame Butterfly by Giacomo Puccini. We heard soprano Leontine Price and a studio orchestra with conductor Eric Leinsdorf. Now a suite from the ballet Gain by Aram Khachaturian, a 1942 composition. We'll hear the St. Petersburg State Symphony Orchestra under the direction of Andrei Anishinaev.

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1: Gaetano Donizetti, like practically every other opera composer in the mid-19th century, set his sights on Paris, and a contract in the French capital was all but assured after the tremendous success of his opera Lucia di Lammermoor. The first assignment was not very complicated either, reworking a piece from earlier in his career. What followed after that, though, was grand opera in the strictest sense of the word. It was set in Moorish-era Spain, which called for plenty of exotic characters, lavish sets, and, of course, a ballet. The new opera had plenty of appeal from the very start, but its success was only enhanced a few months after the premiere when a legendary ballerina joined the cast to make her Paris debut. I'm Michael Toulouse. Stay with me for music from that opera. It's the ballet from La Favorita coming up. Antonio Vivaldi wrote more than 500 concertos, most of them featuring his instrument, the violin. His artistry influenced J.S. Bach, who these days is a little more respected. But a musicologist of their time, Johann Forkel, said Vivaldi taught Bach how to think musically. Bach transcribed a number of Vivaldi concertos, but not this one. It's the Concerto alla Rustica.

The Concerto alla Rustica, a rustic concerto by Vivaldi, Takako Nishizaki, performed with Capella Istropolitana. Russian composer Reinhold Glier wrote this next music, the opening movement of his horn concerto. Richard Watkins is soloist. Sir Edward Downes leads the BBC Philharmonic.

The opening movement of the Horn Concerto of Reinhold Gluyer, a Russian composer, the BBC Philharmonic performed, led by Sir Edward Downes, Richard Watkins was soloist. Composer Alla Pavlova was born in Ukraine and makes her home now in Brooklyn. During the most critical period of her life, though, she was living in Russia. She studied at the Gnesin State Musical College at a time when the Soviet Union could still make life difficult for artists. Pavlova, perhaps inevitably, developed an appreciation for the poetry of Anna Akhmatova, who deliberately stayed in Russia during Stalin's regime to write about the abuses she witnessed. Although Pavlova did work for arts organizations in Bulgaria and Russia, she moved to the United States in 1990. We'll hear the third movement of her third symphony.

The third movement of the Symphony No. 3 by Alla Pavlova. Alexander Vedernikov led the Russian Philharmonia Orchestra. Even though Gaetano Donizetti was an Italian composer, he was perfectly happy to abide by the rules in Paris. There's a ballet in La Favorita, his opera, and we'll hear it a bit later. Einar Steen-Nöcklenberg is next with music of Halfdan Kjerulf.

Ein Arstein Noklenberg performed Spring Song, one of the sketches of Halfdan Kjerulf. The 1938 Technicolor extravaganza, known as The Adventures of Robin Hood, featured Errol Flynn in the title role, alongside a cavalcade of famous stars of the era, Olivia de Havilland, Claude Rains, and Basil Rathbone, to name a few. It also featured this music of Erich Wolfgang Korngold.

Era Spain and featured a cast of exotic characters, lavish sets, and the obligatory ballet. La Favorita premiered in December of 1840, but for ballet fans, the first night really came a few months later when legendary ballerina Carlotta Grisi joined the cast. Here's the ballet from La Favorita. The Philharmonia Orchestra performs.

0: Antonio de Almeida led the Philharmonia Orchestra of London in the ballet from the opera La Favorita by Donizetti.
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0: Antonio Vivaldi wrote more than 500 concertos, most of them featuring his instrument, the violin. His artistry influenced J.S. Bach, who these days is a little more respected. But a musicologist of their time, Johann Forkel, said Vivaldi taught Bach how to think musically. Bach transcribed a number of Vivaldi concertos, but not this one. It's the Concerto alla Rustica.

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1: Well, it's always a little sad to see a band break up. The split that went down in Austria's capital in 1825 was bound to happen at some point. There was just too much talent. In the viola section, you had none other than Johann Strauss Sr., who would go on to create his own dance music dynasty, and leading the violins was Josef Lanner, the founder of the ensemble, who in less than a decade had seen it grow from a string trio to a full orchestra. The band wasn't Lanner's only legacy, either. He's also credited as the inventor of Vienna's signature musical form, the waltz. I'm Michael Toulouse. Stay with me for music of Josef Lanner and more.

African-American composer James Lee III drew inspiration from indigenous American culture and from the way Native Americans were portrayed in the 18th century as he wrote this next piece. It's called Awashoa, a Choctaw word meaning play somewhere.

Awashoha, a movement of the clarinet quintet of James Lee III, the Pacifica Quartet performed, and were joined by clarinetist Anthony McGill. William Grant Still's music from the mid-1920s shows the influence of modernist composer Edgar Varèse, his teacher. An example now from 1924, Darker America, Still's depiction of the triumph of a people over their sorrows through fervent prayer. The first important melodic idea in the strings is what Still called the theme of the American Negro. A bit later, on English horn comes a theme of sorrow, then muted brass, strings, and woodwinds join to present a theme of hope. The sorrow and hope melodies alternate before a solo oboe announces the prayer itself. The music for Westchester Symphony performs Darker America

0: The music for Westchester Symphony Orchestra performed Darker America, music of William Grant Still.
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0: The dance step that became the trademark of the city of Vienna in the 19th century first took root thanks to the efforts of Josef Lanner, an Austrian composer born in 1801. When he was still a teenager, Lanner formed a quartet made up of two violins, a viola, and a guitar. He played one of the violin parts. The violist was another man whose name would be even more closely associated with the waltz, Johann Strauss Sr., who eventually parted company with the ensemble to form his own dance band. We'll hear the Biedermeier Ensemble perform Lanner's music, Die Schönbrunner.

The Biedermeier Ensemble of Vienna performed Die Schönbrunner, a waltz by Josef Lanner. Here's music of Ferdinand David.

Valerie Tryon performed that tarantelle by Ferdinand David, transcribed by Liszt. Telemann was inspired by Cervantes' Don Quixote as he wrote the chamber music that's coming up, and music now of Mendelssohn with a Cervantes connection. A good deal of his best-known music is instrumental, including symphonies, a violin concerto, and chamber music. But when Mendelssohn was a teenager, he was preoccupied with opera, churning out 7 operas by the time he was 20. Mendelssohn finished The Marriage of Camacho, the 6th of them, when he was 16, and the subject matter for The Marriage of Camacho comes from Don Quixote. Here's the overture.

0: Klaus-Peter Flohr led the Bamberg Symphony Orchestra in Mendelssohn's Overture to the Marriage of Camacho.
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0: I'm Michael Toulouse. It's good to be able to share this music with you. With the advent of the tone poem in the 19th century, composers began trying to tell stories with orchestral music, but they were hardly pioneers at that kind of thing. 100 years earlier, French composers published orchestral suites that were full of descriptive titles, one for each movement. Georg Philipp Telemann took the French model one step further with his Don Quixote suite. It's inspired by Miguel de Cervantes' classic novel, whose full title, by the way, is The Ingenious Lowborn Noble Don Quixote of La Mancha. The six movements take the audience through a day in the life of the title character. The Northern Chamber Orchestra performs the Don Quixote suite.

0: Don Quixote, a suite by Georg Philipp Telemann, inspired by Cervantes' classic novel Don Quixote. Nicholas Ward, the conductor leading members of the Northern Chamber Orchestra. 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
2: Hard as it may be to believe, Mozart's Eine kleine Nachtmusik went unheard and unpublished for 40 years, yet it could not have had a better caretaker. Constanze Mozart, the composer's widow, worked with her second husband to organize all of Wolfgang's unpublished manuscripts. She verified the authenticity of each score before sending it off to the printer. Constanze clearly had a knack for this kind of work. After her second husband died in 1826, with an unfinished biography of Mozart in the works, she completed and published that as well. I'm Michael Toulouse, and I look forward to sharing music that we would never have heard without the help of a great composer's widow. The sound of the antique piano you're about to hear would have been familiar to Louis Moreau Gottschalk. The instrument was built in 1865. Lambert Orcus performs Gottschalk's music.

Lambert Orcus performed Duzium Banjo, Second Banjo, that was music of Gottschalk. The tombstones in Père Lachaise Cemetery in Paris bear the names of many famous people, from Honoré de Balzac to Marcel Marceau to Jim Morrison, but among those well-known proper nouns is one that happens to identify both a person and a place, Georges Enescu. He was born in Romania in 1881 and lived until 1955 and made Paris his home after a communist regime was established in Romania. In recognition of his great success, the town where Enescu was born was renamed in his honor. This is Enescu's music, the Romanian Rhapsody No. 2.

0: Vladimir Golshman led the Vienna State Opera Orchestra in the Romanian Rhapsody No. 2 of George Enescu.
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0: Now Jennifer Koh is soloist with the Odense Symphony Orchestra, Alexander Vedernikov, the conductor, with the Meditation. It's music of Tchaikovsky from his Souvenir of a Dear Place.

Violinist Jennifer Coe performed with the Odense Symphony Orchestra and conductor Alexander Vedernikov the Meditation from Tchaikovsky's Souvenir of a Dear Place. Still to come, Eine kleine Nachtmusik. It's a little night music by Mozart.

Vorwärts, forward, a quick polka by Joseph Strauss, performed by the Johann Strauss Orchestra of Vienna. Jack Rothstein conducted. Here's a piece by a composer whose baptismal certificate read Franz Anton Rösler. He changed it as an adult to something that, in that day, sounded more musical, Francesco Antonio Rossetti. We'll hear the harp sonata in F.

0: Harpist Suzanne MacDonald performed the sonata in F major by Francesco Antonio Rossetti, Franz Anton Roessler, to his family.
1: 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It's music of healing and defiant recovery. The String Quartet No. 7, called Surfacing, by Kevin Lau, on the next performance today from 8 p.m.
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0: I'm Michael Toulouse. Thanks for joining me. When Constanze Mozart became a widow in 1791, her financial situation was precarious, yet she didn't just sell her late husband's manuscripts to the highest bidder. Instead, with the help of her friend, the Danish diplomat Georg Nicolaus von Nissen, Constanze sifted through those documents, verifying their authenticity. She sold the music to a couple of publishers, one of whom finally got around to issuing this next work in 1827, 40 years after Mozart finished it. It's one of his greatest hits, Eine kleine Nachtmusik.

0: George Sell led the Cleveland Orchestra in Eine kleine Nachtmusik, a little night music by Mozart. There's more information at classicalmusicindy.org.
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4: Coming up this hour on Anytime Classical, an exercise in mental composition. Poetic Poland and a Nocturnal Inventor. I'm Kate Botello with the Symphony No. 1, known as the Classical in D Major by Sergei Prokofiev. Polonia, which is a symphonic poem about Poland by Augusta Marianne Olmez. And the Nocturne No. 8 by John Field. All that plus a sonata for flute and harp by Louis Bohr coming your way. Wait right there.

Up first this hour, the overture to Idomeneo, which is Wolfgang Amadeus Mozart's Greek mythic opera about the king of Crete who is rescued from shipwreck by Neptune. We'll hear Barry Wordsworth conduct Cappella Istropolitana.

the overture to Idem in Aeo by Wolfgang Amadeus Mozart. This is Anytime Classical. Hey, I'm Kate Botello. Appreciate you so much hanging out and listening to music with me. Right now, we'll hear something from Sergei Prokofiev. This is his Symphony No. 1 in D major, called The Classical. He completed it in September of 1917. Now, he did this as an exercise. He wrote the entire thing away from the piano and wanted to see if he could compose an entire symphony just using his mind with no mechanical help. And of course, that experiment was successful. Now, because this is Prokofiev, it's got a little bit of Prokofiev bite to it, but still gives that nod to the earlier form of the classical symphony. We'll hear it performed by the Los Angeles Philharmonic, conducted by Andre Previn.

Andre Previn conducted the Los Angeles Philharmonic, performing the Symphony No. 1 in D major, the classical, completed in 1917 by Sergei Prokofiev. Up next this hour, music from a composer who has a very Irish-sounding name, even though she's a French composer. This will make sense. Her name is technically Augusta Marianne Holmes, but she's a French composer of Irish descent, so it's actually Augusta Marianne Holmes. This is a symphonic poem that she wrote in honor of the nation of Poland that she composed in 1882. The symphonic poem for a nation was a genre she really enjoyed. She also did another one for Ireland. Now, if this is the first time you've heard of Holmes, you might find her under the male pseudonym she used to use, which was Hermann Zenta. We'll hear her 1882 symphonic poem for Poland, Bologna, performed right now by the Reinhard Pfalz State Philharmonic, conducted by Samuel Friedman.

The Rhineland-Pfalz State Philharmonic performed Bologna, the symphonic poem composed in 1882 by the French composer of Irish descent, Augusta Marianne Olmez.

Canadian Brass with I Feel Pretty from West Side Story. Up next this hour, we'll hear the Nocturne at No. 8 in E-flat major, composed in the mid-1810s by the Irish composer John Field, who invented the form of the nocturne. Now, this is similar to a sonata, but just less strict and a little bit more free-flowing. We'll hear this one played by pianist Pietro Spada

0: Mark Rowles played the flute, Catherine Michel the harp, in that sonata in C minor by Louis Spohr.
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0: Up first this hour, the overture to Idomeneo, which is Wolfgang Amadeus Mozart's Greek mythic opera about the king of Crete who is rescued from shipwreck by Neptune. We'll hear Barry Wordsworth conduct Capella Istropolitana.

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We're a long way from the trumpet fanfares of the early days that started our week. Welcome to Exploring Music. I'm Peter Van de Graaff. We've been spending the week with the trumpet, and here we are now in the 20th century. Austrian composer Franz Schmidt chose to open his Fourth Symphony with the music we just heard. With a minute and a half of nothing but solo trumpet, played here by Kevin Good. No longer music heralding the arrival of an important occasion, Schmidt chose the trumpet to express his devastation at the death of his daughter. Here, the trumpet is on equal footing with any other instrument in the orchestra. How far we've come. That was the Detroit Symphony and conductor Neyme Järvi. Perhaps it's not so surprising that Schmidt opened a symphony with solo trumpet. For many years, he played cello in an orchestra conducted by Gustav Mahler, who chose to open his Fifth Symphony with an extended trumpet solo.

Leonard Bernstein and the New York Philharmonic, and trumpet soloist William Vacchiano in the opening of the first movement of the Fifth Symphony by Gustav Mahler. Another prominent orchestral trumpet solo can be found in Stravinsky's Petrushka. With it, he sought to capture the excitement of the village fair. Let's hear part of part 3 of that ballet with Eduardo Mata and the Dallas Symphony.

Eduardo Mata, leading the Dallas Symphony, and the trumpet soloist was Richard Giangiulio, in part of Petrushka, the ballet by Igor Stravinsky. The 20th century also saw the rise of jazz, and the trumpet was an important part of that sound from the beginning. And this all spilled over into the classical world, as we can hear in several pieces. First of all, the opening of the second movement of George Gershwin's Piano Concerto in F. And a rather surprising recording, because this is with the Leipzig Gewandhaus Orchestra, Kurt Masur conducting, and the pianist is Siegfried Stöckel.

It's almost like a trumpet concerto until the piano comes in, wasn't it? That music from the opening of the second movement of George Gershwin's Piano Concerto in F. You may have noticed muted and non-muted trumpet there. The trumpeter was Roderick MacDonald with the Leipzig Gewandhaus Orchestra, conducted by Kurt Mazur. Another jazz-inspired classical musician was Leonard Bernstein. He calls upon a bluesy trumpet solo in the pas de deux from his ballet On the Town, and he now conducts that.

The Pas de Deux Lonely Town from the musical On the Town by Leonard Bernstein. Philip Smith was the trumpeter there with the New York Philharmonic conducted by composer Leonard Bernstein. The mid-20th century was the golden age of the trumpet sonata. If you played trumpet in college and were required to give a recital, chances are one of these sonatas was on your concert program. Let's first hear Wynton Marsalis with Judith Lynn Stillman at the piano. Here's the third movement from Halsey Stevens' trumpet sonata.

Wynton Marsalis trumpets, Judith Lynn Stillman piano, and the third movement of the trumpet sonata by American composer Halsey Stevens. Here's the second movement from another prominent trumpet sonata. Paul Hindemith wrote this music, and Jeroen Bervaerts is the trumpeter with Alexander Melnikov piano.

Jeroen Bervaerts, trumpet, Alexander Melnikov, piano, and the second movement of the Trumpet Sonata by Paul Hindemith. Here is another standard trumpet sonata. It's by the American composer Eric Oasen, as we hear the third movement with Jouko Harjanne and Kari Hanninen at the piano.

Jouko Harjanne trumpet and Kari Hanninen piano, third movement of the trumpet sonata by American Erica Wason. Another American trumpet sonata that's often heard is by George Antheil, and this is the first movement of his trumpet sonata with David Kuhn and Persis Parshall Vehar at the piano.

David Kuhn, trumpet, Persis Partial Vehar, piano, and the first movement of the sonata by American composer George Antheil. I'm Peter Van de Graaff, and this is Exploring Music, and the trumpet is the star of this week. Visit our website and Facebook to solve our musical puzzles, and let us know what you think. ExploringMusic.org. And then there are the trumpet concertos. Here's a composer whose name is almost never invoked, unless it's in connection with one of the most famous concertos, the Armenian Alexander Arutyunyan. He struck musical gold when he wrote his concerto in 1950. It was premiered that year by Timofey Dokshitser, who brought it to the West and helped make it an immediate success. And we have a recording here with the man who gave its premiere, Timofey Dokshitser, joined by the Bolshoi Theater Orchestra. And the conductor here is Gennady Rostyestvensky.

The Trumpet Concerto from 1950 by the Armenian composer Alexander Arutyunyan, with Gennady Rostiosvensky conducting the Bolshoi Theater Orchestra, and the soloist was the man who gave that work its premiere, Russian trumpeter Timofey Dokshitser. Andrei Jolivet's second concerto has become a favorite, in spite of the frightfully difficult demands on not just the soloist, but on the whole orchestra. This was written in 1955 for the French trumpeter Raymond Tournesac, who was concerned about the difficult solo part. Well, the composer Jolivet told him, "But my dear fellow, Louis Armstrong is doing wonders in the top register. Why should this be impossible for a classical player? So to work, old boy. Armstrong manages it well enough." Let's hear how Wynton Marsalis does here with the Philharmonia Orchestra conducted by Esa-Pekka Salonen, the first movement of the second concerto by Andrei Jolivet.

0: Wynton Marsalis Trumpets and the Philharmonia Orchestra, conducted by Esa-Pekka Salonen. First movement of André Jolivet's Trumpet Concerto No. 2. Well, let's close with one of the 20th century's greatest trumpeters, who also became a noted composer, Malcolm Arnold. When he was 12 years old, he saw Louis Armstrong play and decided then and there to pick up the instrument. He made such progress that he joined the London Philharmonic at the age of 19 and 2 years later became principal trumpeter. I'll let Louis Armstrong and his inimitable voice introduce his playing and follow it with a movement from Malcolm Arnold's Trumpet Concerto.
1: And now, ladies and gentlemen, here's a tune that we recorded while we're making the picture Going Places with Mr. Dick Powell. And the song in that picture was Jeepers Creepers!

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Jeebus, creepers, where'd you get those eyes? Oh gosh, I'll get up. I dig it so later. Guys.

0: Trumpeter John Wallace, the Bournemouth Sinfonietta conducted by Norman Del Mar. That is the first movement of Malcolm Arnold's Trumpet Concerto. And so we come full circle with the glorious celebratory sounds of a consort of trumpets playing this music from the German Baroque. From the simple bugle and heralding trumpets to the complex world of today's demands on trumpeters in the worlds of jazz and classical and beyond, we would all be so much poorer without the brilliance and excitement of the sound of the trumpet. Exploring Music is produced by Sidney Gillard at WFMT in Chicago. 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I'm Peter Van de Graaff. Thank you for listening. 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

Vienna isn't the only place to enjoy a stately 1-2-3. On this week's Chicago Symphony Orchestra broadcast, we'll bring you a selection of waltzes and other dance numbers by Johann Strauss Jr. They're the focus of a classic 1960 recording led by 6th music director Fritz Reiner. 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Stretch out and join us for this exhilarating